0: just as other communities have for the event, and we're excited to, there's a way to earn the coin through the some stuff that the county has worked on through Bob King and the tourism. So we're excited to get that going. We're also participating. Diamondville is actually the place where we do the most things on the 4th here in Kemmer. And, of course, there's going to be fireworks and all that, but that's done by the K-Town Boomers. We actually, I think, are going to be contributing towards having people at the booths at the Diamondville celebration on the 4th, and I think we might actually have bouncy houses and stuff like that going on that we're going to try to support. So we're looking forward to it as well. It's an exciting time for our country and for our community, and this is a very, very patriotic community, as you probably already know.
1: Oh yeah, absolutely. And so that's going to be a great weekend. And then as far as events that Kemmer does at least host, of course, shortly after the 4th, we're looking at Fossil Fest and the Oyster Ridge, of course. That's what I was thinking of. Oyster Ridge is going to be another great big show this year.
0: Yes, and we're really grateful for Camille Plowman for keeping the Fossil Fest going with her volunteers. We're trying to support as much as we can. Fossil Fest is a really family-focused event on the 19th and 20th of June. So that's obviously coming up next weekend, not this weekend, but the next. Beg your pardon. Yeah, I was right. I'm just looking at my calendar here, so we're good. Our pool has opened, by the way, and so that's in support of Fossil Fest as well, and as Oyster Ridge. And Oyster Ridge is scheduled for the 24th and 25th of July. There we go, Friday and Saturday, and so they're working with us as well on trying to have some additional vendors in the Triangle, and we're working closely with them. We're getting a preparation meeting as well coming up in next week to prepare for that. We've already had our prep meeting for the Fossil Fest. So, yeah, please come join us and see the new downtown Kemmer and all the changes that are going on. And we'd love to see everybody there.
1: Love it. Busy, busy summer again in Kemmer and Southern Lincoln County. Brian, outside the summer events, what else is taking place in Kemmer and some things that you're working on with the council?
0: So we just passed, the council just passed, and we're grateful for that, our budget for the fiscal 26-27 year, which includes some additional street maintenance projects, crack seal and preservation and seal coat. It also includes two new police officers to help prepare for the coming workforce, that's additional workforce for the temporary work and construction workforce that's coming. And so those will be coming on, as far as you'll be seeing those advertised for those positions. So something to be thinking about. Also, we've had a lot of feedback from the community about, you may have heard about Workforce Hub, a temporary Workforce Hub housing facility. What we're doing right now is we're simply creating language, working with the zoning board and the city council to be able to give the zoning board some direction and flexibility on creating a conditional use permit should those Workforce Hubs be approved. There's proposals out there for those. And one thing that people need to know is we don't even know for sure if we're going to have a Workforce Hub. It just all depends on what else is going on with our housing and kind of how things play out or how big they will be. And there are two potential locations in the city that could be Workforce Hubs. One is a 60-acre one by Cowboy Trucking. Another one's about a 100-acre one by the Justice Center there. So we had a good discussion and good feedback from the community on Monday for that. And on June 16th, the zoning board is welcoming any additional feedback or to answer any questions or to address any concerns about that. So June 16th at 6:00 here at City Hall.
1: Okay, great. You know, you talked about some of those concerns that come up with that style of a temporary facility. Man camp is the one that kind of the word that gets thrown around quite a bit. What were some of the concerns shared by the community, and what would the city do to help alleviate maybe some of those concerns if this were to come to fruition and happen?
0: Yeah, some of the concerns have to do with, you know, how the traffic that it might increase with it, and the potential crime increase, obviously, and also the proximity and the appropriate buffer between the workforce hub and any other kind of permanent residential area. So those are some of the criteria. Obviously, some things that can be used is creating the right distance between the residential areas, as well as, now obviously, some of the things, if they bring in a workforce hub, it's important for them to have security at those places. And so that's one of the things that is probably going to be discussed by the zoning board. It's really, it's a very complex issue that the zoning board's very prepared, I think, to handle and talk about what those, impact mitigation would be. So,
1: Brian Muir, City of Kemmer Administrator, this morning on the Weekday Wake Up. Brian, anything else you'd like to mention while we have you on the air today?
0: Well, we did receive, and this was also discussed on Monday, the Gateway PUD Phase 1A. We did get the bond, the surety bond was provided and approved by resolution by the City Council, as well as a letter of credit. And already the Grade Tech, who's their construction company out of Salt Lake City, has mobilized excavation equipment. They've got scrapers out there. They've mobilized. They've also are already implementing the stormwater pollution plan. So the dirt and is getting ready to be moved. They're staking things out, and there's equipment out there for the 78 homes that will eventually be out there. And also at the next zoning board meeting, there's a public hearing on the one of the workforce hub, potential workforce hub zone change that needs to occur to change it from heavy industrial to light industrial, and to prepare for that. There's, all of our other subdivisions I've talked about. We do have a lot of the same company, Grade Tech, out of Salt Lake, is trying to get ready as well for the apartments and the townhomes that we're trying to put in over on the south of Canyon Road over there. So they're hoping to build some of those apartments this summer, as well as the homes that I mentioned. So
1: perfect. All right, things plugging right along in Kemmer, aren't they?
0: Oh yes. And more to come.
1: More to come. Kemmer City Administrator Brian Muir on the Weekday Wake Up. Brian, as always, thank you so much for your time. We appreciate it.
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2: It's noted one of those public hearings have come and gone on the 16th, but we'll keep you updated right here on SVI and all that's happening in Kemmer. Also, go to svikemmer.com for additional information. Speaking of Kemmer today, mid-80s, low to mid-80s, sunny skies, day after the first day of summer, and in Star Valley, mid-70s, and sunny skies, very summer-like in western Wyoming, Star Valley, and Kemmer. 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

Priceless for King and Country on Swift 98.7. That song kicking off the top of our 6 o'clock hour here at Swift. This is Janice Fry, your DJ after the workday, and it's official. The workday is over. We're getting ready. Hopefully everyone's kind of headed home ready for their evening to enjoy this beautiful weather. Coming up this hour, we'll take a look at that weather forecast, and we've got music from Little Big Town, Dean Lewis, and Sigrid. Up next, it's for King and Country, World on Fire.

0: Summer Fever, Little Big Town. In the weather forecast, we've got mostly sunny skies tomorrow, high of 79, low of 45 degrees. Partly cloudy on Wednesday, 24% chance of rain, high of 78, low of 45. Scattered thunderstorms on Thursday, 37% chance with a high of 73 and low of 44 before heading into a partly cloudy Friday with a high of 74 degrees.
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The entry deadline again is Wednesday, June 24th, with the winners announced during the weekday wake up on June 26th. That is this Wednesday, so be sure to check it out. Coming up next in the playlist, it's Dean Lewis, Be All Right, followed by Dream Police, Cheap Trick. 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

0: know it breaks my heart. 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
1: Rubber Band Man, Mumford & Sons, and Hozier. This is Janice Fry, your DJ after the workday, signing off for the evening. I'll be back with you tomorrow. But before I go, Natalie Grant and Corey Asbury, You Will Be Found. Have you?

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The Upper Valley is south and the Lower Valley is north. That's just the way it is around here. 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

In Star Valley, you drive up to go down, and you drive down to go up. 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

Taylor Swift may be one of the biggest pop stars of all time. Yeah! But our name comes from the canyon that's home to the world's largest intermittent spring, Swift Creek Canyon in Afton. 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

The South Side is higher and the North Side is lower. 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

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You know that feeling you get when the Scar Valley Braves win at home? 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
1: Mrs. Dakota Livesay chronicling another true story taken from the 1800s, a time known to all as the Old West. Over the next couple of days, we're going to take a look at the man who, on June 25, 1876, led the military's greatest defeat in the battle against the Indians.
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1: Born a blacksmith's son in Ohio, George Armstrong Custer got an appointment to West Point. He was often on the verge of getting expelled because of things like food fights in the cafeteria, but he finally did graduate 34th in a class of 34. Custer graduated during the Civil War. The military was looking for men who could take command, and Lieutenant Custer took command. Between July of 1862 and July of 1863, he rose from first lieutenant to, at the age of 23, brigadier general. Custer developed a reputation of knowing one word when he saw the enemy: charge. This trait was to eventually cause his downfall. Following the Civil War, with the downsizing of the military, Custer was dropped to the rank of captain, but with a lieutenant colonel, although many people still called him general. He was also given command of the newly formed 7th Cavalry. In 1867, because of abusing his men and disobeying his superiors, Custer was brought up on charges. It seemed as if his career was done when General Sheridan called him back to the 7th. Looking for a great victory to get him back on track, in 1868, Custer attacked and defeated the village of Chief Black Kettle. Although Black Kettle's village was peaceful, a public relations campaign turned the battle into a great victory. In the attack against Black Kettle, Custer divided his force. This was another tactic that was to prove his downfall. The next time we're together, we'll take Custer into his final battle and the history books. You've just heard another story from Old West Radio. I'm Dakota Livesay.
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20: Open for breakfast. 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Good morning. 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Duke Dancer with you this morning. News, sports, weather, and events on the way. Dan and Dal with the news and the sports. Also at the 8 o'clock hour, monthly report from LCSD number 2 Superintendent Matt Erickson. He'll be in studio today at about 8:35. And then after him at 8:45, Adam Calkins, Kemmer District Ranger with the Bridger Teton National Forest. He'll be on the air discussing a new logging and lumber collaborative between the State Forestry Department of Wyoming and the U.S. Forest Service, and what that means for both the Grays River and Kemmer Ranger districts when it comes to an increase in lumber harvests on the Bridger Teton. Details on the way with Adam Calkins this morning in the Weekday Wake Up. It's all part of the SVI Radio Network. Dan Dockstetter has the news headlines next.
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31: Holding the towns and districts accountable. Good morning, Dan Dockstetter. First news update. The Wyoming Legislature's Joint Management Audit Committee has called for a draft bill giving the Department of Audit the ability to withhold sales and lodging taxes from public institutions that have been non-compliant for several years or more. This comes as some towns have not completed all of the necessary reports that are needed and required by the state. The Department of Audit estimates that some 78% of the districts have been non-compliant. At times, they may be withholding a return on the sales tax. That continues. Taking a look at the fires, Bridger Teton National Forest responded to two fires in mid-June in the Jackson area. They've been taken care of. In the meantime, in the region, let's go to Idaho. The wildfire burning in Bannock County of Idaho has scorched roughly 200 acres and at one point was threatening structures before crews put that out. That was in the Pocatello area, in what's called the Portneuf Gap. Meanwhile, in Utah, evacuations are continuing in parts of Tooele and Utah counties as the Iron Fire continues to burn. It's now over 24,000 acres, and evacuations have been extended for homes in and around Eureka. Time for the Lincoln County Fair. Sharp Perry with the 4-H program explains they are ready at their office.
32: We're super excited for our fair this year. We've got a lot of new changes with our fair schedule. Kids are busy working with their animals and their projects. Most everybody thinks of our fair with the livestock, but we also have the general projects. So the cooking, the sewing, the leather work.
0: And many of those.
32: Many of those, yes. And we got lots of kids, you know, kids do both animal and the general. So we're excited. The fun thing about 4-H is it's learned by doing, and the kids get to pick what they want to do. So it's up to them. The sky's the limit.
31: Our sky's the limit, and they're getting ready for the 2026 Lincoln County Fair. Nationally, the U.S. will allow Iran to sell oil under a temporary 60-day license, Tammy Trujillo reports this morning on SBI.
1: Treasury Secretary Scott Bessent announced the move in a social media post on Monday. He cited productive talks between Tehran and Washington over the weekend and noted the 60-day general license authorizes the production, delivery, and sale of Iranian oil. The U.S. Navy lifted its blockade of Iran's ports and coastal areas, clearing the way for oil supertankers to transit the Strait of Hormuz. I'm Tammy Trujillo.
31: And finally, Greenland is back in the news for a reason you may not expect. The chairman of the U.S. Arctic Research Commission says there's good argument for taking over Greenland beyond national security, bringing back, of course, what would happen? All-you-can-eat shrimp, red lobster, Michael Kastner reports.
2: Keep those shrimp coming. Endless Shrimp is back at Red Lobster. With
3: Thomas Stans was appointed by President Trump and has spent years pushing for closer U.S. ties with Greenland, a semi-autonomous Danish territory. He told New Yorker magazine in an interview published this month that taking control of Greenland's seafood industry would keep the crustaceans out of the hands of the Chinese and back on the table at the American seafood chain. Trump has repeatedly advocated for purchasing Greenland from Denmark or perhaps even taking it by force, calling the island critical to U.S. national security. I'm Michael Kastner.
31: Of course it's critical when it comes to all-you-can-eat shrimp. Dan Dockstetter, First Check of News.
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20: 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Chime in with the phone number 307-203-4637. That's 203-4637. 203-4637. Dow, today is National Fix Your Windows and Doors Day.
0: Yeah, I guess that makes sense. You don't want to be fixing it in February or January. Yeah. This is that moment when during the winter you're like, I better fix that when it's nice outside. Yeah, it's nice outside. Now you're like, nah, I don't want to do it. That's kind of how it goes, isn't it?
20: It's International Women in Engineering Day, and it's National Let It Go Day. So just let it go.
0: Yeah, done.
20: Let it go.
0: Done. I'm
20: easy.
0: Done.
20: Easy. National Hydration Day today.
0: Okay.
20: And National Pink Day is today.
0: Pink? Just the color pink?
20: Just the color pink.
0: Okay.
20: Do you have anything that's pink, clothes-wise?
0: Yeah, I do.
20: Do you?
0: Okay. I always wear them, like, during Cancer Awareness Month.
20: Oh, yeah.
0: I have a couple shirts.
20: Okay. National Porridge Day and National Typewriter Day. And Pink Flamingo Day. It's a big day today.
0: It really is.
20: It really is a big day today.
0: If you can somehow combine the flamingos and typewriters out there, hats off to you.
20: It is also National Detroit Style Pizza Day today. Just listen to the description here from nationaltoday.com. Okay? It's the source of all truth and knowledge next to Facebook, right after Facebook. Let's see. Celebrated every June 23rd. Recognizes... And I quote, the iconic square cut pizza with its thick, airy crust and caramelized cheesy edges. Doesn't that make you want to eat one?
0: Whenever I see a quote-unquote Detroit-style pizza, I think, that's just mom pizza. That's like the homemade pizza your mom used to make. No, it's good. It's fine. It's just kind of like, not every city gets a pizza, right?
20: Did your mom pizza have thick, airy crust and caramelized cheese edges? Is that what you're saying?
0: Yeah, it's called burnt cheese on the edge.
20: No, caramelized cheese edges.
0: Okay. It's like saying it's a cozy fixer upper.
20: So you're not a Detroit style pizza guy?
0: I like all pizza. It's just kind of funny they. It's like, hey, we have a pizza too, but we have to describe it to you.
20: I don't know that I've ever had a for real Detroit style pizza, though.
0: That's probably true of me too.
20: It's really thick and deep, right? Yeah, well, there's the
0: Chicago style.
20: Oh, that's Chicago,
0: which I think everybody knows about.
20: You're right. I got Chicago. Oh well, boy, I'd get beat up in the streets if I got those mixed up in the Midwest.
0: You're probably safe out here. but I look at. Whenever I see like a Detroit style pizza, I'm almost half reminded of like I said, mom pizza or school pizza, like sheet cake pizza, like that kind of thing.
20: Okay,
0: I know that's kind of a basic description, but I don't know.
20: Well, for our text in topic today, what is your favorite pizza crust? Your favorite pizza crust, Detroit, Chicago, pan, hand tossed, crispy. Stuffed.
0: You did really good there.
20: Is there more?
0: I don't know, but you came up with a lot right there. I like anything that is like someone has. You can only tell the difference when you go to a place and you know they've like made that dough, like that, like they've made it and they've cooked in probably like a real brick, a real oven, and it comes out and you're just like, oh, okay, yeah, this is what it's supposed to be like.
20: 307-203-4637 on National Detroit Style Pizza Day. What is your favorite kind of pizza crust? Today's text and topic, weekday wake up.
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20: Don't miss the Afton Junior Rodeo coming Friday, June 26th to the Lincoln County Fairgrounds at 10 a.m. This event has over $5,000 in prizes and is a bareback and saddle bronc qualifier. 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
20: 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Let's start with Montpelier and Bear Lake. Looking at some light rain showers this morning, about an 80% chance of additional slight rainfall today in Montpelier. And then looking at high temperatures around 85 with sunshine this afternoon. Partly cloudy tomorrow with highs near 84. Isolated thunderstorms on Thursday at 76. Friday, partly cloudy and 79 with thunderstorms and rain on Saturday and Sunday. In the Kemmer-Diamondville forecast today, blue skies, sunshine, high temperatures near 82 degrees today. Mostly sunny and 82 also tomorrow in southern Lincoln County. Winds pick right back up on Thursday, Friday, and through the weekend. Mostly sunny Thursday at 75 degrees, partly cloudy Friday at 80 degrees. Temperatures drop quite a bit this weekend, 68 the high on Saturday, 58 the high on Sunday, with about a 20% chance of rain this weekend in Kemmer and Diamondville. For the Star Valley forecast, going to see some places with a few light rain showers this morning. National Weather Service saying 50% chance of rain in Star Valley in the morning hours, but sunny this afternoon. High temperatures today should be about 80 this afternoon in Star Valley. Partly cloudy tomorrow at 78 degrees. Partly cloudy on Thursday at 70. And partly cloudy Friday at 74. Temperatures drop this weekend. 55% chance of scattered thunderstorms on Saturday with a high of 60 degrees. And then some morning rain showers on Sunday with a high of 54 degrees. Some current temperatures right now this morning across the SVI radio footprint today. Let's start first in the Bear Lake Valley. Looks like we have Garden City reporting a temperature of 58 degrees. Paris at 54. Montpelier sitting at 53. In Star Valley, temperatures have 48 in Alpine. Thane sitting at 46 and Afton also at 46 degrees. Southern Lincoln County, Coateville reporting 52 degrees this morning. LaBarge also at 52 and Kemmer-Diamondville right now at 57 degrees.
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0: That's right. We'll have new songs about Swift and the Spur and the Wave. And we also learned the fate of yesterday's kicker, keeping at least for Swift 98, stupid song. Did they in fact think it was a stupid song, dude?
20: It was a close vote, and it was kept in the final hour yesterday. It was tied the whole morning show. A couple keep it votes came in late, and so Olivia Rodrigo, new on Swift and the Wave today as part of a new Music Tuesday. So that song was kept right at the very last minute yesterday. Also new on Swift and the Wave today. This is a new song done by the Revivalists.

0: Straight for the Heart, the name of that one. New today in the Spur playlist. Not every song's going to make the cut. And Dal, that's where the CD Bad Music for Loud Neighbors comes in this morning. That's the album cover, Volume 1.
1: Oh, setting the table for more down the road. I like that.
0: You know how sometimes album covers will have like a quote on them that gives them like a testimonial or a support or something like that. Bad Music for Loud Neighbors is the name of the album. Worst CD ever, says Ricky Ruckus from New York. 13 horribly played solo instruments to drive your enemies insane is what this is all about. And I'm going to the track for the violin. Okay. And it's simply called Bad Violin. So you know what you are and you embrace it is kind of what's happening here. So Bad Music for Loud Neighbors. Here's the Bad Violin track.
1: Oh, man.
0: We'll start out with just a nice warm-up scale.
1: The very first note, I was just like, oh.
0: Just warming up a little bit.
1: The orchestra teachers just got triggered out there.
0: Okay, there's a good octave. Oh, we're going higher.
1: Oh, I think it's going to be bad before they stop. Oh.
0: Well, we're going another octave.
1: Ricky Ruckus was right.
0: Oh, now we're coming back down.
1: Have they tried playing this during, like, the war negotiations? Have they tried that?
0: Take this CD to Iran and see what happens.
1: You'll give up real quick.
0: Okay, we're going back down. All right, see if we got something after this wonderful warm-up scale. Oh, here we go. Oh, now we're going fast on the scale. Ouch. All right, here we go. Let's see, what do we got here? There's more. I can keep going.
1: Yeah, there's 13 more songs. Or 12 more.
0: Let's see. What do we got further on in this violin track?
1: They're so squeaky.
0: Squeakity, squeak, squeak, squeaking.
1: Squeak, squeaker, squeak, squeaking. I got you. I got you. I understand what you're saying.
0: Oh, good. Bad Music for Loud Neighbors. Worst CD ever. Bad Violin. That's today's Do Not Playlist for you. It's all part of a new Music Tuesday this morning. Dal, what's happening in sports headlines today?
1: A trio of superstars took the pitch for the FIFA World Cup on Monday. Lionel Messi scored 2 goals to become the World Cup's all-time leading goal scorer, leading Argentina to a 2-0 win over Austria in Arlington. Kylian Mbappe scored twice and moved into a tie for second in career World Cup goals in France's 3-0 victory over Iraq in Philadelphia. Elsewhere, Erling Haaland had 2 goals to help Norway take down Senegal 3-2. The day was capped off with Algeria pulling out a 2-1 win over Jordan in Santa Clara. There'll be 4 more group play matches today. Portugal plays Uzbekistan in Houston. England challenges Ghana in Foxborough. Panama battles Croatia in Toronto. And Colombia takes on the Democratic Republic of the Congo in Guadalajara. Oklahoma defeated North Carolina 13-2 to win the Men's College World Series. Kyle Branch led the way for OU, going 3-for-4 with a home run and 6 RBIs. Shortstop Jackson Willits was named the tournament's most outstanding player, hitting 500 with a home run and 7 RBIs in Omaha. This is the 3rd ever national title for the Sooners and their first since 1994. Owen Hull and Gavin Gallagher each drove in a run for the Tar Heels in the loss. The Mammoth rewarding their coaching staff. Utah signed head coach Andre Turingi and assistant Blaine Forsythe to a multi-year contract extension on Monday. Turingi's current deal was set to expire after the upcoming season. The team also added Adam Foote as an assistant coach. Foote spent this season as the head coach of the Vancouver Canucks, and the Canucks went 25-49-8. The NFL has announced training camp reporting dates and locations for all 32 teams. The Broncos will have their rookies report on July 22nd, while the veterans will be due to report on July 28th. Training camp will be held at Broncos Park, powered by Common Spirit in Inglewood. Huge trade before tonight's draft. Some of the big brightest college stars in recent draft history will

0: elections. Over to baseball, Riley Green homered and Kevin McGonigal drove in two runs as the Detroit Tigers beat Gerrit Cole for the first time in 10 years, winning 5-3 against the New York Yankees on Monday night. Also winning in the American League were the Royals, Blue Jays, White Sox, and the Orioles. Curtis Meade and Luis Garcia Jr. homered. Foster Griffin pitched 7 1/3 strong innings. And the Nationals beat the Phillies 4-1 on Monday night in the opener of a four-game series between these division rivals. Also picking up wins in the National League were the Brewers, Cardinals, and the Padres. And Jake McCarthy hit a three-run triple down the left field line in the ninth inning. And the Colorado Rockies rallied to beat the Boston Red Sox 3-2 on Monday night. Rounding out the winners from the diamond yesterday were the Rangers and the Dodgers. More dealing on the eve or on the day before the NBA draft. According to ESPN, the Minnesota Timberwolves sending Julius Randle and the number 28 pick in the draft to the Brooklyn Nets in a three-team trade with the Chicago Bulls. Brooklyn sending Nick Claxton to Chicago and Minnesota acquiring the 33rd overall pick. Randle was selected with the 7th pick in the 2014 draft by the Lakers. He's also spent time with the Pelicans and the Knicks. And finally, the Hockey Hall of Fame class of 2026 was revealed on Monday. Power forward Keith Tkachuk headlines the class alongside longtime Boston Bruin Patrice Bergeron and goaltenders Carey Price and Pekka Rinne. Duke, that's a look at sports.
1: My Red Sox in Denver yesterday had your Rockies on the ropes.
0: Yep.
1: Bottom of the ninth, Sox up 2-0. Hall of Famer Aroldis Chapman on the mound to close out the game. Three straight singles and a walk-off triple.
0: Pitching is hard in Colorado.
1: Rockies win 3-2.
0: Yeah.
1: I was a little disappointed.
0: Especially in that way, I'm sure.
1: Yep. 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
4: Good day to you all. I hope today is the best day ever for you. Think back for a moment. What are the determining factors for deciding if a day is, has been, or will be a good one, or one that goes down the drain? It could be a day when we are, figuratively, hung on a cross by folks who want what they want, whether you do or not. Or maybe because they don't want what you want, regardless. That's what happened to Jesus on the first Easter. Even so, Jesus went willingly to a death that was considered so horrible that it would cause people to not do things that might result in their execution. But Jesus did so because of his love for all humanity and for all time. And you know,

0: you, that would, by definition, include you. Jesus Christ spent his ministry trying to get people to know what his mission was in bringing salvation to all of us. 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
1: 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Celebrating a birthday today on the 23rd of June, Bill Hoops. Happy birthday today, Bill. And an anniversary today, Kelvin and Erica Klein celebrating an anniversary. Kelvin, Erica, congratulations. Happy anniversary to you guys. And text 203-4637 to add to the birthday anniversary list.
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1: News, sports, and weather still to come in the next 20 minutes of this 7 o'clock hour. In the 8 o'clock hour this morning, monthly report from Lincoln County School District Number 2 Superintendent Matt Erickson. He'll be on the air with me in studio at about 8:35 this morning. After him, Adam Calkins, Kemmer District Ranger with the Bridger-Teton National Forest. He'll be on the air discussing a new logging and lumber collaborative between the State Forestry Department and the U.S. Forest Service. And that is hopeful to have a huge increase in lumber harvest in the Bridger-Teton, both in Kemmer and Grays River districts. Details on the way with Adam Calkins this morning at 8:45 on the Weekday Wake Up. Tim Carlson tomorrow will join me on the air promoting the inaugural Snowmobiles for SIDS Memorial Sled Show. And that's happening this Saturday in conjunction with the Lincoln County Search and Rescue Annual Barbecue in Kemmer. Jillian Balo, candidate for the U.S. House of Representatives, also tomorrow on the Weekday Wake Up. Jessica Lozier, Fossil Basin Chamber of Commerce, will join me on Thursday. Right now, let's take a look at the events. Here's what's going on in Lincoln County and Bear Lake Valley. And again, a lot of events, and I just don't have enough time to get through the whole week. So really, go online, svinews.com and starvalleysvikemmer.com and Southern Lincoln County. 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Mosquito spraying taking place this morning. Pending weather in Kemmer and Diamondville. Also happening in Montpelier today, it's the free movie at the Center Theater. An American Tale, Feifel Goes West. 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Also, School District 33 Board of Trustees Emergency Board Meeting is tonight, 5:30 p.m. in the Paris, in Paris at the District Office Boardroom tonight. Happening tomorrow, Free Kids Magic Show at the Alpine Branch Library, 2 o'clock. 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
10: Great American State Fair. Idaho will be there. Good morning, Dan Dockstetter, second news update. States have been asked to participate in the Great American State Fair, and Idaho has agreed. Idaho has packed its bags for Washington, D.C., bringing along a life-size cow model, a river raft, and a potato sack. These displays are set to be featured in Idaho's pavilion at the Great American State Fair in Washington. That's a 16-day event to celebrate the nation's 250th birthday. Idaho will be there. In Wyoming, the Wyoming Legislature's Joint Management Audit Committee has called for a bill draft giving the Department of Audit the ability to withhold sales and lodging taxes from public institutions that have been non-compliant for 3 years or more. This comes as some towns have not completely filled out their audit reports. The Department of Audit estimates that some 78% of the districts involved have been non-compliant at times. They're going to withhold the sales tax until they are compliant. Checking fires around the region for Wyoming, Idaho, and Utah. Virgin Teton National Forest has responded to two small fires in mid-June. Both were in the forest area around Jackson. Those fires have been extinguished. The wildfire burning in Bannock County of Idaho has scorched roughly 200 acres. This blaze was reported in an area between Pocatello and Inkham, known as the Portneuf Gap area. Fueled by dry grass and brush, that fire grew from 20 acres to 200 acres in less than an hour. That fire has been extinguished as well. Meanwhile, in Utah, evacuations are continuing in parts of Chuab, Tooele, and Utah counties. As the Iron Fire continues to burn, it's now over 24,000 acres, and evacuations are being extended for homes in and around Eureka, Utah. Nationally, internationally, it's another big primary day in America with races taking place in New York, Maryland, and Utah. Much of the national attention is focused on New York, with candidates for U.S. House being backed by Mayor Zohar Mardani. Voters in South Carolina are heading to the polls today, casting ballots in runoff elections for governor and the U.S. House. Vice President J.D. Vance is back from Switzerland, where he held initial high-level talks with Iran over the weekend. Vance told reporters the talks set a good foundation for the future discussions about a number of issues, including curbing Iran's nuclear ambitions. Dan Dockstetter, second news update.
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1: 7:48 this morning on the Weekday Wake Up, revisiting the text in topic for the day today. And it's National Detroit Style Pizza Day today. Detroit Style Pizza. What is your favorite style of pizza crust? 307-203-4637. Stuffed hand toss at a listener this morning. One listener saying their favorite's their own, that they make thin and crispy in their own oven. How about you? Your favorite style of pizza crust? What do you go to? Pan? Hand toss? Crispy? Detroit? Maybe Chicago? What do you think? 203-4637. Today's text and topic on the Weekday Wake. Wyoming Classical Academy Alpine invites you to join them for their official ribbon cutting ceremony on Thursday, June 25th at 6 o'clock p.m. located at 200 Buffalo Drive in Alpine. Join them for a community donation barbecue immediately following the ribbon cutting ceremony as Wyoming Classical Academy Alpine celebrates the future of classical education in Alpine. It's Wyoming Classical Academy's ribbon cutting ceremony on Thursday, June 25th at 6 p.m. in Alpine.
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1: 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Today for the Montpelier Bear Lake forecast, looking at some light rain this morning, making way to sunshine this afternoon with high temperatures around 84 degrees today. Partly cloudy 82 tomorrow, partly cloudy 74 on Thursday, and partly cloudy Friday with rain on Saturday, Sunday. Kenmare Diamondville's forecast today, sunshine with a high of 82. Tomorrow, sunshine and 82. Mostly sunny and windy on Thursday, partly cloudy and windy on Friday. Temperatures dropping to 68 Saturday and 58 on Sunday in Kenmare and Diamondville. And in Star Valley's forecast, also a chance of some morning showers in a few places around the Star Valley area. 60% chance of rain to this morning. Sunshine this afternoon with highs at 80, partly cloudy tomorrow at 78. Afternoon thunderstorms on Thursday, partly cloudy and 75 Friday, and then scattered rain showers again Saturday and Sunday in Star Valley's forecast. Looking at some of the current temperatures right now this morning across the SVI radio footprint, Garden City reporting 60 in the Bear Lake Valley with Paris at 55, Montpelier at 55 degrees. In Star Valley, looking at Alpine 51, Thane 52, and Afton at 50. Southern Lincoln County, Cokeville reporting 52 with the barge at 56, and looks like Kenmare Diamondville at 63 degrees.
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1: Sports with Dal on the way, but first time to check in with Chad Packard at Star of 89 in downtown Afton. Chad, good morning. How's your June been so far?
16: Oh, it's been great. What a wonderful, beautiful day.
1: Another one upon us. Absolutely. Let's talk Froyo flavors. What do you have on tap this week at Swirl?
16: Well, we've got some really unique flavors. You know, we try to mix it up each week and have a few different things. But, you know, we always have vanilla and chocolate. And as you know, our vanilla and chocolate is now real soft serve ice cream. It is not Froyo, and so it's just luscious. It's wonderful. But our other flavors, we've got the original tart this week. Now, you guys, you need to know that this is the original frozen yogurt flavor. When they started this back in the 70s, whenever it was, this was the original flavor, and it's so it tastes like tart yogurt, and we've got a cult following for this flavor. So those of you who are all about tart, just come in this week and get your fix, because this is the week that we've got it. So we have original tart, we've got apricot mango, and we have mint this week. And if you know, it's interesting, my wife does not really like the mint flavor, but she loves this mint. So if you're a mint person, come on in, get that. And then our final non-dairy is a cran raspberry. So we've got some great, great flavors for Froyo this week.
1: Yeah, sounds like something for everyone, no doubt. Down the hall at the Giftery, tell us about your new Unbroken collection at the Giftery.
16: So those of you who have come in and bought from us at the Giftery, you know, we... one of the things that we started with was this one-line art that Kayla, our artist, does. And she started with some simple one-line art drawings and very, very unique. But now she's gotten really, really technical, and we've got some new one-line art that we are calling our Unbroken series, or a collection. And so we've got a new moose, we've got a new bear, and we've got a new buffalo. And I'm telling you, you guys, the buffalo is so awesome. It's just so beautiful. And we've got them on all sorts of shirts and sweatshirts and things like that. We just got in some, I've been telling you, we've got some new patriotic apparel, if you will, for the 250th anniversary of our country. This one, we've got some new stuff that came in that just has a flag in the background with the new Unbroken drawings on them. So come on in and take a look at those. And then I should tell you finally that we just got in some new what we're calling Salt River shorts, and they are an overall looking short, and they're just the cutest thing. And we just got them in a few days ago. If you want to take a look at these, come in quickly because they're going to go fast. So be aware of that.
1: Love it. Always some good items. And and again, so many of them locally designed, like you were talking about, at the Giftery in downtown Apton. Chad, of course, we do have, you mentioned America 250, not this weekend, but next weekend, 4th of July. What's your 4th of July schedule, your hours that you'll be open?
16: Yeah, so we're going to close down just a few hours early for 4th of July. We'll be open all day Saturday, except we're closing at 6 p.m. instead of at 9 p.m. So if you want to come in and get some special froyo or take a look at what we've got at the Giftery or whatever, come in earlier that day. We'll be closing at 6.
1: All right, Chad Packard, star of 89 in downtown Apton at Giftery and The Swirl, and of course follow their own individual social media accounts on Facebook and Instagram. Chad, always a pleasure. Thank you very much.
16: Thanks so much, Duke. Have a great day, everybody.
1: Yep, you as well, Chad. Let's kick it over to Dow for sports today.
17: A trio of superstars took the pitch for FIFA World Cup action on Monday. Lionel Messi scored 2 goals and became the World Cup's all-time leading goal scorer while leading Argentina to a 2-0 win over Austria in Arlington. Kylian Mbappe scored twice and moved into a tie for second in career World Cup goals in France's 3-0 victory over Iraq in Philadelphia. Elsewhere, Erling Haaland had 2 goals to help Norway take down Senegal 3-2. The day was capped off with Algeria pulling out a 2-1 win over Jordan in Santa Clara. There will be 4 more group play matches today. Portugal plays Uzbekistan in Houston. England challenges Ghana in Foxborough. Panama battles Croatia in Toronto. And Colombia takes on the Democratic Republic of the Congo in Guadalajara. Oklahoma defeated North Carolina 13-2 to win the Men's College World Series. Kyle Brandt led the way for OU, going 3-for-4 with a home run and 6 RBIs. Shortstop Jackson Willits was named the tournament's most outstanding player after he hit .500 with a home run and 7 RBIs. This is the 3rd ever national titles for the Sooners and their first since 1994. Owen Hull and Gavin Gallagher each drove in a run for the Tar Heels in the loss. The Mammoth rewarded their coaching staff as Utah signed head coach Andre Turingi and assistant Blaine Forsythe to a multi-year contract extension Monday. Turingi's current deal was set to expire after the upcoming season. The team also added Adam Foote as an assistant coach. Foote spent this season as the head coach of the Vancouver Canucks. Over to baseball, Riley Green homered and Kevin McGonigal drove in 2 runs as the Detroit Tigers beat Gerrit Cole for the first time in 10 years, winning 5-3 against the New York Yankees on Monday night. The Royals, Blue Jays, White Sox, and Orioles also picking up wins in the American League. Curtis Meade and Luis Garcia Jr. homered. Foster Griffin pitched 7 1/3 strong innings. And the Nationals beat the Phillies 4-1 on Monday night in the opener of a 4-game series between division rivals. The Brewers, Cardinals, and Padres also picking up wins in the National League. And finally, in interleague play, Jake McCarthy hit a 3-run triple down the left field line in the 9th inning. And the Colorado Rockies rallied to beat the Boston Red Sox 3-2 on Monday. The Rangers and the Dodgers rounding out the winners from baseball yesterday. course, the NBA draft is tonight, and the Giannis Antetokounmpo trade has gone through. Giannis heading to the Miami Heat in a blockbuster trade that includes Bobby Portis and Tyler Hero, as well as three first-round picks and the 13th overall selection. And, of course, now that that domino has fallen, the draft tonight will go off without a hitch. Washington has the top selection, and they will have to choose between Kansas guard Darren Peterson and BYU forward A.J. DeBonsa. And another deal also made on the eve of the NBA draft, the Minnesota Timberwolves sending Julius Randle and the number 28 pick in the draft to the Brooklyn Nets in a three-team trade with the Chicago Bulls. Duke, that's sports.
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21: Gratitude is an emotional state and also an essential attitude to embrace for a greater life. Developing an attitude of gratitude isn't just a fad or a new trend. It may be one of the most overlooked tools that we all have access to every day to thrive. Gratitude can drive greater and deeper satisfaction in life when we induce and practice it every day. Cultivating gratitude doesn't cost any money, and it certainly doesn't take much time. And the benefits are, yes, enormous. People who regularly practice gratitude by taking time to notice and reflect upon the things they are thankful for experience an increasing amount of positive emotions. They feel more alive. They sleep better and express more compassion and kindness. Feeling gratitude is one of the most beneficial ways to feel more inner harmony and peace. We can't control what happens around us or to us, but we can control how we react. Instead of becoming preoccupied with the future or worrying about the past, focus our attentions on the present moment and all of its richness. Rather than what you don't have, focus on what you do have. Martin Seligman, a leader in the field of positive psychology, defines gratitude as being aware of and thankful for the good things that happen. He considered it as a strength that forges connection to the larger universe and provides meaning in our lives. Yes, may we find gratitude and be thankful for the good things that happen. This is Kim Kazir on The Brighter Side.
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1: Into this 8 o'clock hour on Swift, the Spurt also welcoming those tuning in from the Wave today in the Bear Lake Valley, filling in for Lisa Hillier on the Wave this morning. News, sports, weather, events, birthdays, and anniversaries on the way. In 30 minutes, I'll be speaking with LCSD number 2 Superintendent Matt Erickson. He'll be in studio for his monthly report. And also at 8:45, Adam Calkins, Kemmer District Ranger with the Bridger-Teton National Forest. He'll be on the air just discussing a new logging and lumber collaborative between the State Forestry Department and the U.S. Forest Service that they're hoping will really increase lumber harvest and logging in the Bridger-Teton, including in the Kemmer and Grays River districts. Details with Adam Calkins this morning in this 8 o'clock hour of the weekday wake-up. But first, a check of on this day in history happening today. Back in the day on the 23rd of June, 1868, Christopher Latham's typewriter invention was patented today. And it was on this day in 2016, British voters voted to leave the European Union. Brexit today in 2016. And today in 2018, a group of 12 children and their coach got trapped in a cave in Thailand due to monsoon flooding. If you remember this, they were saved 9 days later during an international rescue effort. That was today in 2018. That's a check of on this day in history. News with Dan next.
0: It's time for Things I've Learned from Seinfeld.
3: No, I can't. I got my martial arts class. Oh, George is going to the movie!
22: So how's your karate class going?
3: Karate, Jerry, karate. It's the lifetime pursuit of balance and harmony.
22: But with punching and kicking.
3: Jerry, karate is not here. 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
0: That's it for Things I've Learned from Seinfeld.
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25: Bucks opening up lower this morning. Good morning, Dan Dockstetter. Third and final check of news focused on business. A sell-off in chip shares rattled global markets, with Alphabet, Micron, and SpaceX all adding to the downward pressure in early trading today. At the opening bell just moments ago, the Dow Jones Industrial Average fell about 300 points. The S&P 500 was down more than 100 points. The NASDAQ dropped more than 200% to start off the session. One bright note comes in housing. The Senate is approving a massive housing affordability bill with the goal of lowering prices. Mark Mayfield explains.
26: The bill was approved 85-5 on Monday in a rare, overwhelmingly bipartisan vote. The bill would cut away some of the red tape and make it easier to build homes, while also putting limits on institutional investors buying up houses. It now goes to the House for a vote. I'm Mark Mayfield.
25: Gas prices may be affected by this. The U.S. will allow Iran to sell oil under a temporary 60-day license. Tamara Trujillo reports.
27: Treasury Secretary Scott Bessent announced the move in a social media post on Monday. He cited productive talks between Tehran and Washington over the weekend and noted the 60-day general license authorizes the production, delivery, and sale of Iranian oil. The U.S. Navy lifted its blockade of Iran's ports and coastal areas, clearing the way for oil supertankers to transit the Strait of Hormuz. I'm Tammy Trujillo.
25: Bright note in healthcare, a simple procedure that helps people avoid or delay knee replacement surgery is being touted as a big success. The University of Colorado published an article suggesting a treatment called GAE has helped reduce inflammation inside the knee joint and can help provide relief for years. GAE first came out about a decade ago. Doctor behind this, who has performed the procedure, commented in the article that saying 70% of the patients have had phenomenal results with their knees. That's the third and final check of news focused on business. Once again, checking Wall Street. It is opening up sharply lower this morning. At the opening bell, the Dow Jones Industrial Average fell more than 300 points. The S&P 500 was down more than 100 points. The NASDAQ dropped more than 200% to start off the session. Dan Docks did our third and final check of news, focused on business.
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2: This is financial advisor Kyle Terry from Edward Jones, bringing you the daily financial market report. Sharp declines in technology stocks helped push the NASDAQ index 1.3% lower over the session and weighed on the S&P 500 index as well. This continues the bumpy ride in AI stocks in recent weeks, but performance across other sectors of the market hint at a potential rotation in market leadership. The Dow Jones index moved higher to approach record highs, while the small-cap Russell 2000 index broke new ground, hitting a record close after a 0.8% gain. In single stock news, SpaceX was down more than 10% following news of its plan to issue significant debt to finance AI investment. Otherwise, U.S. government bonds continued to struggle after last week's hawkish Fed meeting, with the two-year U.S. Treasury note hitting a new 2026 high of 4.23%. Yesterday, U.S. equities closed lower. The Dow closed up 148 points or 0.29% at 51,713. The NASDAQ closed down 351 points or 1.32% at 26,167. And the S&P 500 closed down 28 points or 0.37% at 7,473. 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If you'd like additional information, please contact me at 307-885-3161. Daily commentary is also located on our website at edwardjones.com.
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1: 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That's 203-4637. Dal, today is National Typewriter Day today.
17: We have a few in the office.
1: Yep, we do.
17: Thanks to Dan.
1: A few classics, relics, if you will. It's National Porridge Day.
17: Thankfully, none of that in the office. No offense, porridge eaters.
1: Not a porridge fan, eh?
17: Have you ever had porridge? I don't think I've ever had it. I've just heard about it in kids' books when the three bears are messing with Goldilocks and such, or vice versa.
1: I don't know that. I mean, I've had oatmeal, yeah, but I've never had, like, porridge.
17: Are they the same thing?
1: I think they're close.
17: I assume they're similar. I don't know.
1: It's also National Hydration Day today. So drink your water.
17: I will. I need to anyway.
1: Good. It is National Detroit Style Pizza Day today. So with that in mind, we are asking our listeners, what is your favorite style of pizza crust? When you get a pizza, where are you going? What are you getting?
17: You know, I like a really good, like a hand-tossed brick oven crispy crust, and I gotta be honest, even though I'm not a real big fan of New York, I like the big slice where you can do that finger thing and bend it.
1: The fold in half?
17: The fold. Mm-hmm. You don't even have to fold it all the way. You can just kind of do that finger, that trip. I'm doing it. I can't see it, though. But I like that.
1: All right, 203-4637. What is your favorite style of pizza crust? Thin and crispy, said a listener earlier this morning. Another listener saying stuffed and or hand-tossed, cooked in a wood-fired oven all day, every day, says that person.
17: Can I go to their house?
1: Mm-hmm.
17: They better not be serving porridge.
1: Porridge pizza?
17: Oh, God.
1: Another listener saying my pizza dough from scratch, thin and crispy in my pizza oven. you know the rules.
17: Yep, them's the rules.
1: Mm-hmm. If you're going to claim that yours is the best, it can only be proven by Dal and I.
17: It's the scientific method. We need data.
1: Yep.
17: We need data to prove your theory, which is all it is right now. Anyway.
1: So bring us some of your from-scratch pizza dough, thin and crispy, in your oven, and then we'll determine if it really is that good.
17: Yeah.
1: That's how this game
17: Them's
1: works.
17: The rules.
1: Another listener just now texting in saying, I've lived in Detroit and had the authentic deep dish. It was good. I personally like normal hand-tossed in New York the best. Barbecue pizza.
17: Okay.
1: Said one listener this morning. What kind of crust do you like with your barbecue pizza? 203-4637. When you get a pizza, what's your favorite kind of crust? That's our question today on what is National Detroit Style Pizza Day. Do you like the deep dish Chicago, the crispier Detroit, the big old fat New York style? Maybe hand tossed, thin and crispy. I'll eat it. I'm not going to say I'm not going to eat that. But if I think thin and crispy is actually at the bottom of my list, to be honest.
17: Yeah, but I will say sometimes I really crave it. Like, I want that. But, yeah, it's not the top of the list.
1: 203-4637, your favorite style of crust on what is a National Detroit-Style Pizza Day today. 203-4637, today's text in topic on the weekday wake-up.
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8: 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I love them.
1: 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First today in the Montpelier Bear Lake Valley weather forecast. Still looking at a chance of some light rainfall off and on this morning in a few areas around the Bear Lake Valley. And then high temperatures should be around 85 degrees with sunshine this afternoon. Partly cloudy tomorrow at 83 degrees. Thursday, partly cloudy and 75. Friday, partly cloudy and 80. And then looking at thunderstorms and rain showers Saturday and Sunday. For the Kemmer and Diamondville forecast, today mostly sunny, high temperatures around 82 this afternoon in southern Lincoln County, mostly sunny and 82 tomorrow, sunshine and wind and 75 on Thursday, Friday partly cloudy, windy, 81 degrees, Saturday partly cloudy, windy and only 68 for the high, and then all the way down to 58 for the high on Sunday with partly cloudy and windy conditions Sunday afternoon in Kemmer Diamondville. And for the Star Valley forecast today, still seeing some light sprinkles around the valley in a few places with a 50% chance of morning rain. But sunshine this afternoon with highs around 80 degrees. Partly cloudy and a 20% chance of rain tomorrow, 80 again for the high. Thursday, a 50% chance of afternoon thunderstorms with highs down to 69. And then partly cloudy, 75 on Friday. And then scattered thunderstorms Saturday with morning rain showers Sunday. Sunday's high is only at 55 degrees. in Star Valley. Temperatures currently right now across the SVI radio footprint, starting with the Wave in the Bear Lake Valley, Garden City at 60, Paris sitting at 56, and Montpelier right now at 57 degrees. In Star Valley, temperatures showing Alpine at 54, Thane being reported at 53, Afton currently at 55 degrees, Southern Leakage County, Cokeville 55, LaBarge, you're sitting at 54, and Kemmer Diamondville at 62 degrees.
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1: 8:22 is your time this morning with sports from Dal on the way. It's all part of the weekday wake up and also on the Wave today. Dal, it is almost deadline time to get signed up for Lagoon in June.
17: Yeah, you got till tomorrow afternoon, tomorrow evening, that's it. And then those boxes got to be gathered up, and we'll do the drawing on Friday, and someone's going to win a six-pack of Lagoon tickets. 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Isn't that right?
1: 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The more businesses you enter to win, the bigger your chances of winning today and tomorrow. Your last days to enter before Lagoon in June comes to a close, and then we give away those six tickets on Friday. Now, what's happening in sports headlines today?
17: A trio of superstars took the pitch for FIFA World Cup action on Monday. Lionel Messi scored two goals to become the World Cup's all-time leading goal scorer while leading Argentina to a 2-0 win over Austria in Arlington. Kylian Mbappe scored twice and moved into a tie for second in career World Cup goals in France's 3-2 victory over Iraq. Elsewhere, Erling Haaland had two goals to help Norway take down Senegal 3-2. The day was capped off with Algeria pulling out a 2-1 win over Jordan in Santa Clara. There will be four more group play matches today. Portugal battles Uzbekistan in Houston. England challenges Ghana in Foxborough. Panama battles Croatia in Toronto. And Colombia takes on the Democratic Republic of the Congo in Guadalajara. Oklahoma defeated North Carolina 13-2 to win the Men's College World Series. Kyle Brandt led the way for OU, going 3-for-4 with a home run and six RBIs. Shortstop Jackson Willits was named the tournament's most outstanding player after he hit 500 with a home run and seven RBIs in his time in Omaha. This is the third ever national title for the Sooners and their first since 1994. Owen Hull and Gavin Gallagher each drove in a run for the Tar Heels in the loss. Over to the big leagues, Riley Green homered and Kevin McGonigal drove in two runs as the Detroit Tigers beat Gerrit Cole for the first time in 10 years, winning 5-3 against the New York Yankees on Monday night. Also winning in the American League were the Royals, Blue Jays, White Sox, and the Orioles. Curtis Meade and Luis Garcia Jr. homered. Foster Griffin pitched 7 1/3 strong innings, and the Nationals beat the Phillies 4-1 on Monday night. Also picking up wins in the National League were the Brewers, Cardinals, and the Padres. And Jake McCarthy hit a 3-run triple down the left field line in the 9th inning, and the Colorado Rockies rallied to beat the Boston Red Sox 3-2 on Monday night. Rounding out interleague winners were the Rangers and the Dodgers. The NBA draft is finally here, and the attention will shift squarely to the picks after Giannis Antetokounmpo has been traded to the Miami Heat. That happened last night. Also part of the deal, Bobby Portis and Tyler Hero, as well as 3 first-round picks, including the 13th overall. Now Washington will have the top selection, and they will choose between Kansas guard Darren Peterson and BYU forward A.J. DeBonta. The Jazz, Grizzlies, Bulls, and Clippers round out the top 5 selections. Another deal right before the NBA draft, the Minnesota Timberwolves sending Julius Randle, the number 28 pick in the draft, to the Brooklyn Nets in a 3-team trade with the Chicago Bulls. Brooklyn sending Nick Claxton to Chicago, and Minnesota acquiring the 33rd overall pick. Randle was selected with the 7th overall pick in the 2014 draft by the Lakers. And the Hockey Hall of Fame class of 2026 was revealed yesterday. Power forward Keith Tkachuk headlines the class alongside longtime Boston Bruin Patrice Bergeron and goaltenders Carey Price and Pekka Rinne. Tkachuk recorded over 1,100 points in over 1,200 games and helped Team USA win the World Cup of Hockey in 1996. Bergeron is a Stanley Cup champion, Olympic gold medalist, and 6-time Sickie Trophy Award winner. Duke, that's a look at sports.
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12: Hello, this is Pastor Richard Hartman of Grace Baptist Church in Kenmore. A thought from the Word. We're looking at being still this week, not getting all worked up over things. Yesterday we saw from the Psalms that we're to be still and know that He is God. Well, today in Psalm 37, it starts out with, "Fret not yourself because of evildoers." And then he picks up the idea down in verse 7, "Be still before the Lord and wait patiently for Him. Fret not yourself over the one who prospers in his way, over the man who carries out evil devices. Refrain from anger and forsake wrath. Fret not yourself, it tends only to evil." You're getting all worked up over these things. It's not going to do you any good. And earlier in the Psalm, verse 3, 4, and 5, he tells us to trust in the Lord, delight ourselves in the Lord, and commit our way to the Lord. Well, just leave it in God's hands. Yes, people seem to be getting away with things, but Jesus himself on the Sermon on the Mount reminded us that we're not to worry. He makes it very clear that we can't add any years to our life in worry. We can't change things by that. If anything, we're taking years away from our life in worry. And we need to leave these things in God's hands, trusting him to bring out things the best in his perfect time.
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1: 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That's 307-203-4637. As it has been National Detroit-Style Pizza Day today, our question's been, what's your favorite pizza crust? When you get a pizza, what's your go-to crust? Maybe hand-tossed, thin and crispy? You like it thick, like a Chicago style? You like maybe the more Detroit style? What do you think? New York style, of course, as well. Stuffed crust. What's your favorite crust when you get a pizza? 203 4637. Appreciate all those responses here for the weekday wake up on our text and topic on the SBI Radio Network. 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And Pig Wrestling returns to the fair on Monday, August 3rd, with the horse pools on Tuesday, August 4th, freestyle reining on Wednesday, August 5th, and three nights of PRCA rodeos on August 6th, 7th, and 8th. 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

0: 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Just a couple locals with a birthday today here on the 23rd of June. Bill Hoops, happy birthday today. Nathan Hatterley with a birthday today as well. And I do have one anniversary on my list today. Kelvin and Erica Klein celebrating an anniversary today. Bill, Nathan, happy birthday. Kelvin and Erica, happy anniversary today. Text 307-203-4637 to add to the birthday and anniversary list.
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4: Morning.
1: This morning on the weekday wake up. Heading into this hour's guest interview segment, and Lincoln County School District No. 2 Superintendent Matt Erickson in studio today for the monthly report from District 2. Superintendent, good morning. Happy middle of June to you today here.
5: Thank you, Duke. Good morning to you.
1: I appreciate your time and for stopping by. And the district office is open year-round over there, isn't it? You guys just keep going to work.
5: You know, it is. Yeah, there's a lot of good things that happen in the summer. So we're in the process of closing out the fiscal year and getting ready to launch one on the new one on July 1. So
1: absolutely. Now, of course, this time of year, it's not quite there yet, but we have those running for office in state positions and county positions, all that. You know, of course, it's candidacy season. And later on this year, in a few months, you'll have your filing period for school board positions and a few openings this year, correct?
5: You're exactly right, Duke. So I believe it's August 5th through the 24th is the filing period for school board. And we'll have multiple seats that are available. We've got an at-large, and then we've got, I believe, three areas. It'll be up for election this year, so this summer. So if anybody's interested, we'd love to visit with them and maybe give them a glimpse into the life of a board member. And we need great people. We have great board members right now, but we need quality people to step forward and be willing to serve. The pay's extremely high. It's absolutely zero. And there's very little stress and very little contention. Parents are happy and stakeholders are happy, and there's no stress with budget or anything from the state level.
1: Just so smooth sailing all around,
5: yeah,
1: isn't
5: so
1: it?
5: We'd love to have some quality people step up and

0: serve, though. It's a wonderful opportunity, and you can make a generational impact on students and families.
1: You talked about a glimpse in the life of a board member. Maybe give us just that quick glimpse now, because, I mean, we see him at the monthly board meeting. A little more than that? Is that what you're saying?
0: Yeah, there's quite a bit more than that. You know, maybe this would be a better question. I've never been a board member, obviously, so maybe it'd be a better question for one of our current board members. But from my vantage point, you know, you're looking at roughly 20 hours a month, I would say. Multiple meetings, obviously. There's the monthly meeting, but then somehow we tend to have a bunch of special meetings. And then something that maybe people don't realize is our seven board members, seven elected officials, they spend a lot of time in training. And we try to offer a bunch of PD through Wyoming School Board Association and then other trainings. So there's quite a commitment.
1: Yeah, absolutely. Superintendent Matt Erickson in studio from District 2 this morning. Speaking of the elections, a lot of education-focused elections happening all across the state, from the state superintendent to the governor's race and even some of the local races and everything going on across the state of Wyoming.
0: Yeah, I appreciate you bringing that up, Duke. This is going to be a very impactful and important election. The primary is going on August 18th. This is vastly important to the 48 school districts across the state. Tomorrow and Thursday in Lander, we continue with recalibration meetings, and I believe that we'll get some good information out of those as we continue to work our way through recalibration. But when it comes to some of these state races, I would just ask people to dig in and look at the track record. We have some wonderful folks that have stepped up and are running. If you look at, you know, like Eric Barlow, he's been a senator for several years, and before that he was a representative, and he's running for governor. And he has a nice track record of supporting public ed. There's 94% of students in the state of Wyoming, Duke, are participate in the 48 school districts. 94%. So overwhelmingly, people in the state of Wyoming support public education in the 48 school districts. And then when it comes to state superintendent, Representative Harshman certainly has a nice track record of supporting the state, but also supporting public ed. He was a teacher for four decades and Natrona County High football coach. So these races are really, really important. And then our local legislative races are very impactful as well, and there's clearly track records of those that support public ed and those that maybe offer additional challenges. But looking forward to the election, and I'm optimistic and have trust in the residents of Lincoln County and the state of Wyoming that we're going to move forward in a great direction.
1: Superintendent Matt Erickson from LCSD number 2 in studio this morning. Superintendent, of course, this time of year we always like to bring up the summer schedule and facilities and everything. Doesn't seem to be any big projects this summer, right, as far as facilities maintenance, just kind of the normal routine stuff this year, right?
0: There's a lot of routine things going on. I would say the biggest project this summer, we've got a little bit of a renovation going on at the transportation building. So, and that came about through a Mercer study and being funded at the state level. But Warren Hicks and his team do an amazing job putting all the projects together, and our maintenance department and contractors that have been awarded bids, they're busy right now. And then we have several custodians that are in the process of deep cleaning our buildings, and maybe some people don't realize the importance of our custodial staff, but when we look at attendance and those types of things, they're such an important part of the organization and keeping, you know, sickness and whatnot knocked down so that students can attend, because we've been having a challenge with attendance since COVID, and so we appreciate our custodians.
1: Absolutely.
0: And our maintenance people.
1: So. Yep. Absolutely. In fact, there was a kind of an attendance discussion at the last school board meeting. Maybe walk us through that discussion and what took place there. Remind us, our listeners.
0: So there's there are several students that are choosing to maybe do other things, and so Star Valley High in specifically is trying to address and give kids a reason to be there, and we believe that kids in front of our quality teachers, engaging teachers, master teachers, is obviously best. So we're working to address some of those things. But we have much higher attendance at the elementary level than we do secondary. But, you know, I'm old school, but things are changing as well, you know, with online, and there's so many choices and options available to families now. So, but we have great families, and Duke, I know we're in the middle of June, but since we spoke last, you know, we had three wonderful graduations. Our business office does a great job. They're, like as mentioned to start with, they're getting ready to roll over all of the books, and that takes a lot of time and effort. So we appreciate Brandy and Jess and JC with our business office and getting ready to roll everything over. So
1: Lincoln County School District number 2 Superintendent Matt Erickson in studio today for the monthly report. Always appreciate it. Anything else we missed?
0: It's just a pleasure to have you working with us, and I hope the Valley will come together and support you and Dow, and get you to Alaska to broadcast the games.
1: We're hoping it all works out. We're hoping we get a shaved Dow's head is what we're kind of hoping for.
0: Exactly. And I'm counting on you, Duke, to be able to broadcast those games, because obviously I won't be able to make it, but first couple days of school with students. So
1: absolutely. Well, that's coming up July 3rd in Thane next week, so appreciate that. Superintendent Matt Erickson, District 2. It's all part of the weekday wake-up this morning on the SBI Radio Network.
2: Weddings don't always go as planned. Just ask Brittany and Sean Tui. They spent 11 months planning their special day. They booked a venue in Spokane, Washington for late September and planned nearly the entire event to be outdoors. The changing fall colors would be a perfect backdrop for their wedding photos. For months, the weather in Spokane was warm and sunny. But a week before the wedding, the sunshine turned to dark clouds and rain. The morning of the wedding, the rain turned to snow. Nearly 20 guests canceled because of the weather. The bride almost lost her veil in the wind, and one of the bridesmaids slipped and did a face plant right in the snow. The wedding was nearly a disaster. I say nearly because Brittany and Sean refused to let the inclement weather ruin their special day. Instead of a backdrop of fall colors, their photos were taken in a winter wonderland. 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Every relationship is a journey into whiteout conditions. 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They're good because couples love each other and keep their relationship a top priority, even when things don't go as planned. To help your marriage thrive, visit FocusOnTheFamily.com. I'm Jim Daly.
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1: 8:46 this morning, live on SVI Radio, Swift 98 and The Spur. Rolling into another guest interview segment this morning, and joining me live over the phone is Adam Calkins, the Kemmer District Ranger with the Bridger-Teton National Forest Kemmer Ranger District, and discussing a couple of new programs taking place in partnership between the U.S. Forest Service and the Wyoming State Forestry Division that I think a lot of our listeners will have some interest in for the Grays River and Kemmer Ranger Districts. Adam, good morning. How are you doing today?
7: I'm doing great. Thanks for having me on again, Duke.
1: Absolutely. Appreciate the update. Of course, you and I and some other members of the State Forestry Division and the Bridger-Teton National Forest had a chance to all meet in Star Valley and Kemmer last week with the Chambers of Commerce. And Kelly Norris, the Wyoming State Forester, was there and gave a presentation on these new programs that are really rolling out, the Good Neighbor Authority and Shared Stewardship Programs. So, Adam, let's start right there. Tell us what these are and what this partnership looks like.
7: And yeah, absolutely. So we're really excited about this partnership. So first to begin with is the Good Neighbor Authority. And so what the Good Neighbor Authority does is it allows the federal government, so the Forest Service as an example, to work much closer with the state, specifically in this case state forestry, where we are able to give the state funds to help get a lot of our timber sales out the door. That we are really limited on staff, we're limited on our ability to just make a lot of these timber sales happen. And so with the Good Neighbor Authority, we're able to work closer with the state to make those timber sales a reality. And so with that, we then have, coupled with the Shared Stewardship Program, we are able to, the Shared Stewardship Program is an agreement that was signed between Governor Gordon and the Chief of the Forest Service, Chief Schultz, back in February. And the Shared Stewardship Agreement really just says that both the state of Wyoming and the United States Forest Service are going to work closer together, more hand-in-hand, if you will, to create healthy landscapes out here on the Bridger-Teton and across the state of Wyoming. And so we are fortunate down here in Kemmer to be selected, the Kemmer Ranger District, as one of two pilot programs across the state to really start showcasing how the United States Forest Service and how Wyoming State Forestry Division can work together to create healthy landscapes, to do more timber sales, and really just to see a lot more active management take place across the landscape.
1: You know, absolutely. And I look at this partnership and of course the new office that's going in Kemmer. We've heard from you and some others in the Forest Service about this, but one thing that really stood out to me during the presentations last week on this was the amount of lumber harvest that the Forest Service is pushing for. I mean, we've talked about some small timber sales and some things like that, but I mean, we're really talking about kind of going back to maybe the way things were, if people remember 20, 30, 40 years ago on these district rangers, ranger districts in Kemmer and Grays River. I mean, it's going to be a big difference, right?
7: It is going to be a big difference. And the underlying thing that all of this is about is just to make our forests healthy. We're seeing some insect and disease infestations in some of our local areas, and so we're really focused on how can we make our forests healthy again. And that is a large part of the Shared Stewardship Agreement. And to get back to your earlier point, Duke, about just how much timber we're proposing to start moving, that our big focus with the Shared Stewardship Agreement right now is going to be up the LaBarge and drainage. And we have, what we are proposing is about 17 million board feet that we are proposing of work that we're hopefully going to start doing next year up LaBarge. And just to kind of give a frame of reference for folks, on a typical log truck, you get between 4,000 and 5,000 board feet for the log truck. And so we're proposing 17 million board feet of work just up the LaBarge drainage alone. And then coupled with that, we have more projects up the Hams Fork down here in Kemmer that are are proposed. We have a project up Nugent Park with, again, several million board feet that are also proposed. And so we're really going to be seeing a lot of timber coming off of the Kemmer District here in the next 5 to 10 years. And up in the Grays River District as well, they have a lot of projects up the Grays River that are proposed, some stuff up in Grover Park that they're planning and working on. And so we're really hopeful that with these agreements that we're going to be able to start doing a lot of this work that it is really needed on our landscape.
1: Well, you know, the trickle-down effect between this partnership between the state and the U.S. Forest Service, I mean, we're talking about, of course, the forest health that you mentioned, which is primary concern, and appropriate management of the forest, which has been a big concern for the locals here for years and years. Yeah, fire mitigation. We're talking road maintenance. We're talking revitalizing an industry. I mean, the trickle-down effects of this just continue to go on and on and on. And the nice thing about it with the state collaboration between the U.S. Forest Service and the state forestry department at the state level is it doesn't really matter who's in the White House in D.C., right? I mean, it sounds like this is kind of putting something in place that no matter whether it's a red or a blue administration in Washington, that this is something that can continue, right?
7: Yes, absolutely. So I want to hit two points, and then I'll come back to that last point, Duke. And so on your wildfire mitigation, that fuels reduction along our roadside. So one of the things that we're doing is these fuels reduction projects. And this is the first year we're actually doing one of those in conjunction with the state, and this is taking place up on the Grays River District. And we did one of these projects through the Forest Service contracting last year, or over the last couple of years, right off Salt Pass. And that actually helped with the fire behavior for the Willow Creek Fire, if folks remember that last year, and is one of the main reasons we were able to contain and control that fire right there along the highway was this fuels reduction project. And so we are working at something I forgot to mention earlier is what we're calling our small timber sales idea. And we're going to be working these through the state where we're thinking of a 2 to 5 acre timber sale. And a lot of these are going to be along the roadside because we see the bulk of our wildfires are started along the roads. And so, or it will allow us to catch these wildfires in good holding locations, which roads provide a good holding location there. But these small timber sales, we really want to, we're trying to better reach out to the public for these small sales that we know because we have people coming into our offices and asking about an opportunity like this to have 2 to 5 acres that would be their own to go and cut on, that would so they could get more wood than would normally be in, say, their firewood permit, or they run a front yard sawmill and they just need a little more volume. They like to make furniture and you know, bunk beds or whatnot. And so these small sales in our first two should hopefully be going up for sale this year, both one in Grays River and one in Kemmer. And so we're really hopeful the public is going to latch on to this idea of a small 5 acre sale that they can kind of call their own. And so if you're curious about that or want more information on that, please call or stop into the Kemmer office or the Grays River Ranger District office. But you're right, back on your other point, Duke, we support whoever's in the White House. But we are hoping that this will create a program that will have some longevity and that we will be able to, like I said, over the next 5 to 10 years, we will be able to really see a lot of work and a lot of forest health and forest restoration coming off of these districts.
1: That's Adam Calkins, Kemmer District Ranger with the Richard Teton National Forest. Adam, appreciate your update and your time on this. We are going to have more members of both the state and U.S. Forest Service on a regular basis to kind of keep us posted and updated on this process. And so anything we missed that you'd like to mention today?
7: No, I don't think so. I really appreciate you letting me come on and spend a few minutes with you today. We are just really excited about this program. We're really excited about the shared stewardship and the Good Neighbor Authority. Our local legislators that have done a lot to help move these four programs forward, and we're just going to see a lot of good things coming over the next couple years. So we look forward to continuing to update you.
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1: 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Appreciate those joining us, and appreciate my guests just recently, Adam Calkins with the U.S. Forest Service Kemmer Ranger District, and also before him, LCSD number 2 Superintendent Matt Erickson with his monthly report. Find both interviews online. I'll have them posted later today at both SVI News and SVIKemmer.com, also available on the SVI News app. Tomorrow morning at 8:35, Tim Carlson will be on the air promoting the inaugural Snowmobiles for SIDS Memorial Sled Show that will be held this week in Diamondville as part of the this upcoming Saturday in honor of Theodore Carlson. Will be held in conjunction with the start of the Lincoln County Search and Rescue Annual Barbecue event. And so Tim with all the details tomorrow on the Weekday Wake Up. Jillian Balow, candidate for U.S. House of Representatives, also will be on the air tomorrow. On Thursday, Jessica Lozier with the Fossil Basin Chamber of Commerce will be on the air for her monthly report from the Fossil Basin Chamber. Just a couple of events happening today. Mosquito spraying is taking place in Kemmer Diamondville. Had a listener from Kemmer inform me that, in fact, the winds were down enough that they have been giving the mosquitoes a drink, in that listener's word. So appreciate the update as the mosquito spraying continues by helicopter in southern Lincoln County. In Montpelier today, free movie at the Center Theater, An American Tale, Fievel Goes West, sponsored by the Bear Lake Valley Chamber of Commerce in conjunction with 104.5, The Wave of Service. 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Movie begins at 6. First come, first serve for that tonight in Montpelier at Center Theater. School District number 33 Board of Trustees is holding an emergency board meeting at 5:30 p.m. in Paris at the district office boardroom tonight as well in the Bear Lake Valley. Other events coming up tomorrow and the rest of the week can all be found online. 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That will do it for the Weekday Wake Up today. 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

from Halsey is called You Should Be Sad on Swift 98.7 FM. Your music, your way. Duke Dancer with you this morning. Thanks for joining me in this 10 o'clock hour. I'll have a check of the events calendar in just a few, and then all hits all for the rest of the hour. Ben Rector, some Electric Light Orchestra, Nick Jonas, Bruno Mars, and Avril Lavigne on the way. But first, here's Out of the Dark by Clock Clock on Swift 98.

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0: 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Wyoming Classical Academy Alpine Ribbon Cutting Ceremony is Thursday at 6. Meet and greet with Wyoming Congressional Candidate Chuck Gray is Thursday, 9 a.m. at the Yankee Doodles in Alpine. And the 12th Annual Round Robin Pickleball Tournament is at the Star Valley Ranch RV Resort Thursday, and the Bank of Star Valley 30th Anniversary Celebration is Thursday, 11 to 2 at the Afton Branch.
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I just might on Swift 98.7 FM. Time is ticking to get entered to win Lagoon in June. Today and tomorrow are the final 2 days. We'll collect boxes on Thursday and then announce the winner Friday morning for Lagoon in June. 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And then finally, Shumway Farms in Osmond. The more businesses you stop by to enter to win, the higher your chances of winning. So get it done, Lagoon in June. Enter to win before the end of the business day tomorrow. That's the deadline. Today and tomorrow, the final 2 days for Lagoon in June. Somebody going to win 6 all-day passes to Lagoon. It could be and may as well be you, but it won't be if you don't enter today or tomorrow. 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Once upon-

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4: 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The inaugural Snowmobiles for SIDS Theodore Carlson Memorial Sled Show will take place Saturday, June 27th at the Diamondville Park Baseball Field from noon to 4 in conjunction with the Lincoln County Search and Rescue Barbecue. Proceeds from this event will be donated to First Candle Saving Babies, an organization committed to ending sleep-related infant deaths. The donation will be made in Teddy's name. If you plan to bring a sled, vintage or modern, registration and setup is from 9 to 11. Lunch will be served by the Lincoln County Search and Rescue. It all takes place on Saturday, June 27th at the Diamondville Park Baseball Field for the inaugural Snowmobiles for SIDS Memorial Sled Show. Don't miss the Afton Junior Rodeo coming Friday, June 26th to the Lincoln County Fairgrounds at 10 a.m. This event has over $5,000 in prizes and is a bareback and saddle bronc qualifier. Registration for this event has already closed, but come attend on Friday, June 26th beginning at 10 a.m. at the Lincoln County Fairgrounds. Sponsors include the Afton Tourism Board, Wyoming Traders, SVI Media, Raver Construction, Alarm Logics, Stormore Sheds in Etna, Joe Heward for Commissioner, Valley Trailer Services, 3 Bar M Ranch, Bresler Insulation, Carpus Plus Color Tile, BX Cryotherapy, and Farm Girl Sprinkler Systems.
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Heartstop is done by The Revivalists. A new song making its debut today as part of a new Music Tuesday on Swift 98.7 FM. Here's Dan and Shay. It's called Steal My Love.

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Andrew McMahon in the Wilderness on Swift 98 to open up the 11 o'clock hour of hits. Ohio, the name of that song. Duke Dancer with you into the 11 o'clock hour, checking the weather forecast in just a few moments. And on the way in this hour, Matt Carney, April Wine, Fallout Boy, One Republic, and Judah and the Lion on the way. But first, here's Frank Walker. It's called Desperado on Star Valley's hit music station.

0: Fall Out Boy. Sugar, we're going down on Swift 98. Mostly sunny skies through the upcoming afternoon in Star Valley, with the National Weather Service calling for a high temperature of 80 degrees this afternoon. Partly cloudy and 79 tomorrow, with afternoon thunderstorms on Thursday. Partly cloudy Friday and thunderstorm and rain showers this weekend on Saturday, Sunday, with weekend highs down into the 50s in Star Valley's forecast.
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Your Music, Your Way, Swift 98, that song called Need Your Love, as done by One Republic. Lincoln County School District number 2 Superintendent Matt Erickson was on the weekday wake-up with me this morning for his monthly report. 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He's the district ranger for the Kemmer Ranger District of the Brinter-Teton National Forest, and he was on the air today to discuss a new collaborative working relationship between the U.S. Forest Service and the state of Wyoming, the Wyoming Forestry Division, and what they're hoping to do with this to better manage our local forests here on the Brinter-Teton in both Star Valley and the Grays River and in the Kemmer Ranger District, increasing logging both with small and large timber sales. And they're talking about a lot of timber, almost revitalizing the timber industry in Lincoln County. Go find the full interview. It's a great update from Adam Calkins. I have it posted to svinews.com and the SVI News app.

The Upper Valley is south and the Lower Valley is north. That's just the way it is around here. Swift 98, Star Valley's hit music station.

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0: Dan Dockstetter has the SBI News at Noon update coming up in just a few minutes. Until then, I'll keep playing music. Here's Spencer Ludwig. It's Got Me Like, the name of this one. 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
2: NBC News Radio, I'm Michael Kastner. Further negotiations between the U.S. and Iran are set to continue this week in Switzerland following the departure of Vice President Vance, who led a round of talks over the weekend. Vance told reporters the talks set a good foundation for future discussions about a number of issues, including curbing Iran's nuclear ambitions. However, as NBC's Matt Bradley reports from Tel Aviv this morning, there seems to be a disconnect between the two sides.
3: The fact is that the statements we've been hearing from the Iranians are not anywhere near what we're hearing from J.D. Vance. They said that they had not allowed in or not agreed to allow in United Nations weapons inspectors into Iran, which J.D. Vance said they had. They also denied President Trump's assertion that all of this money that Iran stood to get was going to be paid, was going to go back to the United States for Iran to buy food. The Iranians have rejected that statement as well.
2: It's another primary election day in America, with races taking place in New York, Maryland, and Utah. Much of the national attention is focused on New York, where the candidates for the U.S. House are backed by Big Apple Mayor Zoran Mamdani, and they're focusing on issues that include Israel, police reform, and inequality. Scott Pringle in New York.
4: In the 12th District of Manhattan, a number of Democrats are looking to replace Congressman Jerry Nadler, who's retiring. The 7th District covers parts of Brooklyn and Queens, and four Democrats are looking to replace Nydia Velazquez, who is retiring. In the 10th District, covering parts of Lower Manhattan and Brooklyn, Congressman Dan Goldman trying to fend off a challenge from Democrat Brad Lander, who is endorsed by Mayor Mamdani. In the 13th District, in Upper Manhattan and parts of the Bronx, three Democrats are challenging Adriano Espaillat.
2: And the Senate is approving a massive housing affordability bill with the goal of lowering prices. The bill was approved 85-5 on Monday in a rare, overwhelmingly bipartisan vote. Michael Kastner, NBC News Radio.
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5: Every morning, a veteran in a small Wyoming town raises the flag outside his home. He's done it for years, part of a routine that reminds him he still matters. When his wife passed away, the flag stopped flying for a while. 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A neighbor, a friend, a reminder that we're not alone. 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Someone will listen. 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
6: Finally, the Bucks trading Giannis Antetokounmpo and Bobby Portis Jr. to the Heat for four players, including Tyler Hero and Khalil Ware, three first-round picks. That includes a 13th overall pick in tonight's draft, a pick swap, and second-round pick. Timberwolves sending Julius Randle in the 28th pick in the draft to the Nets in a three-team trade with the Bulls. Mavericks finalizing a deal to hire Michigan's Dusty May to be their next head coach. At the FIFA World Cup, Lionel Messi scored two goals to become the World Cup's all-time leading goal scorer, leading Argentina to a 2-0 win over Austria. Baseball, Dodgers smacked a couple of homers, beat the Twins 2-1. Manager Dave Roberts said they took great at-bats throughout the game.
7: We didn't put up any crooked numbers, but, you know, it was good to see just better at-bats. And hopefully that carries over into tomorrow.
6: White Sox walk it off, beat the Guardians 6-5 in Chicago. That's sports. I'm Ron Tomas.
1: Going into the evening hours in Kemmer, windy, but clearing up as the evening progresses. Overnight lows at about 52 and clear. Wednesday in Kemmer, Diamondville, partly cloudy and 82 degrees. Bridger Valley tonight, temperatures dropping down to 50 and clear. Wednesday, partly cloudy, 85 degrees. Star Valley tonight, temps dipping to, let's put them down to about 53, not bad. Cloudy skies, but Wednesday cloudy and 79 degrees. Jackson Hole, should you pull the night shift? Down to 50 degrees, partly cloudy. Wednesday cloudy and 78 degrees. News, sports, and weather on SBI.

Holiday, Green Day on Swift 98.7 FM, bringing us back into the hits after the SVI News at noon from Dan Dockstetter. Duke Dan's here with you for the rest of your lunch hour today. Have some Van Halen, some Sam Smith, a little from Ariana Grande, Michael Marchese, James Blunt, and even Bruce Springsteen in this hour. Also, we'll take a look at the events calendar in Star Valley. But first, here's Rein Me In, Sam Fender, Olivia Dean on Swift 98.

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0: 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Tomorrow, there is a free kids' magic show at the Alpine Branch Library that will begin at 2 o'clock tomorrow afternoon. And the circus is here tomorrow. Culpeper and Merriweather Circus, hosted by the Star Valley Rotary Club, that will be at the Lincoln County Fairgrounds tomorrow evening. 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

Mumford & Sons and Chris Stapleton. 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She's, of course, a candidate for the U.S. House of Representatives. 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Here's James Blunt on Swift 98.

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Frank Walker with Josh Ross on Star Valley's hit music station, Lay It On Me, the name of that song. That's it for me today. I'll step out of the studio. Lisa Hillier takes you through this afternoon. And then, of course, Janice Fry, your DJ after the workday in the 5 and 6 o'clock hours tonight. I'll be back for the weekday wake up tomorrow. Remember that only 2 days are left. Well, now a day and a half is all that's left to enter to win Lagoon in June. We'll do the drawing on Friday. Pickup box is Thursday, which means you have until the end of the business day tomorrow to get entered to win Lagoon in June. 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Enter before the end of the day tomorrow.

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Taylor Swift may be one of the biggest pop stars of all time. Yeah! 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
2: Hi, I'm Reverend Steve Bibb, and I'm the pastor of Star Valley United Church at the north end of Thane, the warm heart in the center of the valley. Sometimes we objectivize the world around us and look at events as just an incident, not having any consequence in our own lives. You know, the old kid's trick of hiding my eyes, and if I don't see it, it doesn't matter. The difference between good and evil, we all do both, you know. It might seem like a tug of war between the two, maybe because we think we are right and everything else is wrong. Or maybe it's, how could you possibly do that to me? By the way, I capitalized that me because often that's one of the sources of our difficulties. Hey, I know a guy. I teach about him every Sunday morning at 10:30. I bet he can help make your days better. It's Jesus, of course, and he promises to walk with you no matter what. The world is real, and stuff that happens elsewhere is still a factor in our lives because we're all in this together. Jesus knows that and helps. Want to talk more about that? Call me.
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0: Shave Dal's Head on SVI Day. 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
2: NBC News Radio, I'm Michael Kastner. Further negotiations between the U.S. and Iran are set to continue this week in Switzerland following the departure of Vice President Vance, who led a round of talks over the weekend. Vance told reporters the talks set a good foundation for future discussions about a number of issues, including curbing Iran's nuclear ambitions. However, as NBC's Matt Bradley reports from Tel Aviv this morning, there seems to be a disconnect between the two sides.
3: The fact is that the statements we've been hearing from the Iranians are not anywhere near what we're hearing from J.D. Vance. They said that they had not allowed in or not agreed to allow in United Nations weapons inspectors into Iran, which J.D. Vance said they had. They also denied President Trump's assertion that all of this money that Iran stood to get was going to be paid, was going to go back to the United States for Iran to buy food. The Iranians have rejected that statement as well.
2: It's another primary election day in America, with races taking place in New York, Maryland, and Utah. Much of the national attention is focused on New York, where the candidates for the U.S. House are backed by Big Apple Mayor Zoran Mamdani, and they're focusing on issues that include Israel, police reform, and inequality. Scott Pringle in New York.
4: In the 12th District of Manhattan, a number of Democrats are looking to replace Congressman Jerry Nadler, who's retiring. The 7th District covers parts of Brooklyn and Queens, and four Democrats are looking to replace Nydia Velazquez, who is retiring. In the 10th District, covering parts of Lower Manhattan and Brooklyn, Congressman Dan Goldman trying to fend off a challenge from Democrat Brad Lander, who's endorsed by Mayor Mamdani. In the 13th District, in Upper Manhattan and parts of the Bronx, three Democrats are challenging Adriano Espaillat.
2: And the Senate is approving a massive housing affordability bill with the goal of lowering prices. The bill was approved 85-5 on Monday in a rare, overwhelmingly bipartisan vote. Michael Kastner, NBC News Radio.
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8: Finally, the Bucks trading Giannis Antetokounmpo and Bobby Portis Jr. to the Heat for four players, including Tyler Hero and Khalil Ware, three first-round picks. That includes a 13th overall pick in tonight's draft, a pick swap and second-round pick. Timberwolves sending Julius Randle in the 28th pick in the draft to the Nets in a three-team trade with the Bulls. Mavericks finalizing a deal to hire Michigan's Dusty May to be their next head coach. At the FIFA World Cup, Lionel Messi scored 2 goals to become the World Cup's all-time leading goal scorer, leading Argentina to a 2-0 win over Austria. Baseball, Dodgers smacked a couple of homers, beat the Twins 2-1. Manager Dave Roberts said they took great at-bats throughout the game.
9: We didn't put up any crooked numbers, but, you know, it was good to see just better at-bats. And hopefully that carries over into tomorrow.
8: White Sox walk it off, beat the Guardians 6-5 in Chicago. That's sports. I'm Ron Tomas.
1: Going into the evening hours in Kemmer, windy, but clearing up as the evening progresses. Overnight lows at about 52 and clear. Wednesday in Kemmer, Diamondville, partly cloudy and 82 degrees. Bridger Valley tonight, temperatures dropping down to 50 and clear. Wednesday, partly cloudy, 85 degrees. Star Valley tonight, temps dipping to, let's put them down to about 53, not bad. Cloudy skies, but Wednesday cloudy and 79 degrees. Jackson Hole, should you pull the night shift? Down to 50 degrees, partly cloudy. Wednesday cloudy and 78 degrees. News, sports, and weather on SBI.
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You are the reason. 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This is Janice Fry, your DJ after the workday. And coming up this hour, we will be taking a look at the community calendar. We've got music from Clock Clock, the Doobie Brothers, and Bastille. I'll let you know a little bit more about SVI Day. But up next, it's Ed Sheeran, in other words.

0: Glad you came. The Wanted.
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0: 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They will have two shows at 5 p.m. and 7:30 p.m. You can find ticket details on the events page of svinews.com. 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

the Great Divide, Noah Kahan on Swift 98.7. 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Again, that's over at svinews.com/SVI Day. Coming up next in the playlist, we've got Boys Like Girls, Red Cup, Hands Up, Long Brown Hair, followed by the Doobie Brothers, The Doctors.